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1: It's 79 degrees with 29% humidity.

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on a warm summer's evening, on a train bound for nowhere, I met up with a gambler. We were both too tired to sleep, so we took turns of staring out the window at the darkness till boredom overtook us. And he began to speak. He said, "Son, I've made a life

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11: It's 71 degrees with 38% humidity.

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1: It's 66 degrees with 52% humidity.

A fiery horse with the speed of light, a cloud of dust, and a hearty, hi-oh, Silver, the Lone Ranger.

0: With his faithful Indian companion, Tonto, the masked rider of the plains led the fight for law and order in the early western United States. The stories of his strength and courage, his daring and resourcefulness have come down to us through the generations. And nowhere in the pages of history can one find a greater champion of justice. Return with us now to those thrilling days of yesteryear. From out of the past come the thundering hoofbeats of the great horse, Silver. The Lone Ranger rides again.
1: Come on, Silver. There's danger on the trail ahead. I will Silver. Away!
0: Old Mark Stoneman was about to die. He knew that death was waiting for him here in his own bedroom at the Circle T Ranch. It was an odd sensation to realize that within a few moments, he would cease to live. To know that all those cowpokes, townsmen, and ranch hands waiting in the next room would no longer be governed by his orders and plans. Mark Stoneman had no false illusions about his personal popularity. He knew that most of the people in Gilpin County would be glad to hear the news of his death. That was the worst part of it. A dying man loses his power unless... Mark Stoneman spoke suddenly to the doctor who stood at his bedside.
2: Doc. Doc.
3: What is it, Mark?
2: How much longer?
3: Well, it's pretty hard to say. A heart like yours is unpredictable.
2: 5 minutes?
3: Maybe.
2: Half that long?
3: Well, I've told you, Mark, I can't do it.
2: All right. There's just one thing.
3: I'll do everything I can, Mark.
2: I know. Nothing you can do. Crandall Pike, my lawyer. He's out there. I want to see him.
3: Of course. Just a minute.
4: Well, hi, sir. Step in there, please.
5: Yes, of course.
3: Here he is.
6: How do you feel, Mike?
2: Wait till you're my age, Pike. Your heart goes bad and you'll know.
6: I didn't mean anything.
2: No time for talk. Just wanted to remind you. My will. You'll carry it out exactly as we planned.
6: Sure.
2: No slip-ups.
6: I guarantee there won't be a slip.
2: That's all I wanted to... No.
3: He's gone.
6: Yes. I guess I'll go out and tell the boys about it.
0: Two days later, Mark Stoneman was buried in the local cemetery, buried with all the respect due the richest man in Gilpin County. And as the mourners, with rigs and saddle horses, followed the hearse down the main street, Judge Thomas Conroy walked into Sheriff Archer's office. It was a warm afternoon. Too warm for the plump, white-haired little judge.
7: This day's a scorcher, Sheriff.
8: Sure is.
7: Looks like you didn't go up to Boot Hill and watch him plant Mark Stoneman.
8: Watching a skunk get buried isn't my idea of fun on a hot afternoon.
7: Notice some of the mourners looking over this way as they went past.
8: I saw them, too. You'd think from the way some folks stare that the old buzzard died from a bullet out of one of my guns.
7: No, Sam. They were probably staring at you because they figured you were glad he was dead.
8: That's no lie. He cheated me out of my ranch, didn't he? It's like he cheated and gouged everybody else in the county.
7: Oh, that's no news, Sam.
8: But it's the truth. And at least I'm not hypocrite enough to go to the old crook's funeral.
7: Harsh words, Sam. Your fight against his thieving schemes is over. Why don't you forget it? Forget the grief him and his tough gang of Circle T cowhands have caused you and the rest of us.
8: I wish I could forget it, Judge. It's no pleasure to remember that buzzard.
7: Say... Who's that climbing out of the big rig over there in front of my office? Can't see very well without my glasses.
8: Another reason why we can't forget Mark Stoneman. It's his lawyer, Crandall Pike.
7: Oh, Pike, eh? Funny he didn't go to Mark's funeral.
8: There wasn't any money in it for him. Pike wouldn't cross the street to see his own mother.
7: Yeah. Wonder if he's looking for me.
8: I guess so. He just spotted a stand here and he's heading this way. I'm going to mosey along, Judge. I can't stand this critter.
7: Oh, wait a minute. Let's see what he wants.
8: No, I...
9: Afternoon, Judge. Hello, Sheriff.
7: I thought you'd be at Mark's funeral, Pike.
9: No, I wanted to go, but, well, business kept me in town.
7: Business?
8: That reminds me. I've got some things to do. See you later, Judge.
9: Oh, don't let me scare you away, Sheriff.
8: I'm hard to scare. I was just going to leave before you came along.
6: I don't think the sheriff likes me, Judge.
7: I wouldn't be surprised. Were you looking for me, Pike?
6: Yes, it's about Mark Stillman's will. I want to file it for probate.
7: Mark's will? You mean you're filing it even before he's buried?
6: A good lawyer does his best to carry out his client's wishes.
7: Yes, I suppose so. Oh, my, it's hot. Come on over to the office and I'll take a look at the will.
0: In a shallow and muddy creek ford, not far from the town of Gilpin, a one-horse spring wagon was stuck in the mud. Piled high with household goods, the load was more than the struggling bay horse could budge. Even though he was aided by the cries of an elderly man and the valiant efforts of a young girl who stood knee-deep in the water.
5: Let's try it again, Dad. I'll push on this wheel as hard as I can.
10: Get up there! Oh, boy!
5: Oh. Again, Dad.
10: Get up!
5: Oh, it's no use. The wheels are sinking down deeper every minute. I guess we'll have to unload, carry the stuff.
10: Thunderation, if it weren't for this game leg of mine, Jenny, I could do something besides sit up here and drive.
5: Oh, never mind, Dad. You're doing plenty. Hand me that big cardboard box on top. I'll carry it over first.
10: It's a crime for a man not to be able to help when...
5: Wait a minute, Dad. Here comes a couple of men. Maybe they'll help us.
10: Like as not, they won't. This is a strange country, Jenny. Can't trust
5: it's an
10: any...
5: Indian. An Indian and a young boy.
11: What's the matter? Stuck?
5: I guess I didn't realize our load was as heavy as it is.
11: It's pretty big for one horse. Tunnel and I'll help you.
5: Oh, thank you. If you only...
11: Climb up on the seat.
10: Up you go.
11: We can pull him out, can't we, Tunnel? What's the best way to do it?
12: Use ropes. Tie the wagon badly.
11: Yeah, that's it. Here. Throw a hitcher on that end pole there.
10: Yeah, I've got her, son. No.
5: The same way with this rope?
11: Yeah, now with three horses pulling, we shouldn't have much trouble. Come on, Victor.
12: Get him up, Scout.
10: Get up!
11: There, that's a lot better than floating around in a creek.
5: It certainly is.
10: Right smart bit of pulling, young fella. Here's your ropes.
5: We're ever so thankful to you for helping us.
11: Oh, glad to do it. Which way are you heading, toward Gilpin?
5: Yes.
10: Leastways, it's somewhere around Gilpin. We're aiming to get there in time for the land rush.
11: Land rush? You mean they're opening some of this territory to homesteaders?
10: Yep. First day of next week.
11: Oh, never heard about it.
5: I guess after you and your friend have been so kind, the least thing Dad and I can do is introduce ourselves. I'm Virginia Craig, and this is my father.
11: Glad to know you, Miss Craig. I'm Dan Reed. This is Tano.
10: Oh, shucks. No need of folks like us talking so highfalutin. I'm Pete, and this is Jenny. Ain't that better, Dan?
11: Sure it is. But Tano and I are going into Gilpin, too. If you don't mind, we'll ride along with you.
5: Oh, I wish you would.
11: Fine. Come on, Victor.
12: Get him up. Get him up.

0: Sam, it's worse than I thought. Worse than either one of us dreamed about.
1: What's the matter, Judge? That Crandall Pike critter get under your skin?
0: He just left my office. Do you know why he wanted to see me?
1: No.
0: He filed Mark Stoneman's will for probate. I read it, Sam.
1: Yeah? Who's the old goat leave his money to?
0: That will is the most fiendish piece of devilment a human brain ever conceived.
1: Nothing that Mark Stoneman had a hand in would surprise me.
0: This will? Listen, Sam. Stoneman had no living kin who can claim his 50,000-acre ranch or the money and stock that's on it.
1: So what did he do?
0: He had the ranch surveyed, marked out into quarter-section plots. There are 300 of those 160-acre plots, all staked and located.
1: Yeah?
0: That totals 48,000 acres. The other 2,000 acres of the Circle T are waterless. So that part wasn't staked out.
1: Why? What does it mean?
0: Ruination for this town of Gilpin and for you. Sam, those 300 plots are open to a land rush, which starts the first day of next week.
1: You mean Stoneman is having his land given away?
0: Exactly. But, Sam, that's not the worst part of it. According to Stoneman's will, the only men who can qualify for ownership of those quarter-section farms are men who have served at least 2 years in some state or territorial prison.
1: What? Why, that can't be true. Every known criminal in the country will come here for the rush. Decent folks will leave as fast as horses can take them away.
0: Sure they will.
1: I have so many crooks and thieves on my hands.
0: Some of them are already here, coming down the street now.
1: Well, I'll be... They can't do this. It's not legal.
0: I'm sorry, Sam. I wish it wasn't. All these people have to do is register with you before the rush. Prove that they have a criminal record.
1: But I've got to stop it some way. I can't...
0: Nothing you can do. Some of them have spotted the sheriff's sign or your window. They're coming over here now.
2: You the badge toter in this burg?
1: I'm the sheriff.
3: Well, then I guess you're the gent we want to see. We're here for the land rush.
1: Yeah? How'd you find out about it?
3: Well, I don't know about the rest of these gents, but... I got a letter about 2 weeks ago from a lawyer named Pike. My name's Deke Kelly. I served 5 years in Texas for cattle rustling. Here's my papers to prove it.
4: I'm Lefty Crane, 10 years in Arkansas for murder. Here's my papers.
5: Stub Vitter's my handle. 6 years, Missouri State Prison. Here.
6: Butch Walters. I did little time down in Indian Territory.
1: Wait a minute. You might as well all line up and I'll register your papers one at a time. Never thought I'd be tallying pedigrees for skunks. And I guess there's nothing I can do about it.
7: Steve Connor, Sing Sing Prison.
8: Joe Coleman, Penn State, West Virginia.
9: Kyle Richard, manslaughter, Texas.
10: Dave Kinder.
11: Bud Smith.
12: Robbery.
13: Lyon Barton.
12: Murder.
14: Smith.
15: Johnson.
12: Arson. Hold up.
16: Finley.
17: Creel.
12: Counterfeiting. Rustling. Murder. Robbery. Manslaughter. Robbery. Murder.
1: I must have every thief and crook in the United States on this list. Four more of them, eh? And now they're even sending me women and Injuns and kids. Well?
6: I came here because...
1: You don't have to say anything. I can tell what you are without looking at those papers. You're another jailbird come to roost with the rest of the buzzards.
6: All I wanted to say was, my name is Pete Craig.
1: What prison or scum trap did you come from?
6: Texas.
1: See, what'd you do time for? Murder or horse stealing?
6: Neither one.
18: Listen here, I don't care if you are a sheriff. You can't talk to my dad that way.
1: Can't, eh? So he's your dad. A crook shouldn't raise families.
18: Why, you sarcastic, insulting... Take that and that.
6: Jenny, you oughtn't to do that.
1: Hey, no crook's going to slap me and get away with it, even if it is one wearing skirts.
19: Tonto, he's going to hit Miss Jenny. We can't let that happen.
1: No.
19: He's a sheriff and pretty big, but I think I can trip him. You let him have one on a jaw.
1: Listen here, you little spitfire. I'm going to give you...
6: No, you're not.
19: Huh? There. That'll keep him quiet for a while, Jenny. When he comes to, if he's still mad, he'll have to fine Tonto on me. We'll see you later.
6: Jumping Juniper. Tonto and Dan knocked the sheriff cold.
2: The curtain falls on the first act of our Lone Ranger story. Before the next exciting scenes, please permit us to pause for just a few moments.

0: Now to continue our story. A few moments after Tonto and Dan had left his office, the sheriff opened his eyes and realized what had happened. The first thing he was conscious of was a cold cloth being placed on his head.
1: Oh. He's coming to, Dad. How do you feel, Sheriff?
2: What hit me?
3: Tonto, the Indian, popped you on the jaw, Sheriff.
2: I remember.
1: And Dan reached me. I never should have lost my temper. There. Does your head feel any better?
2: Thanks. I'll be all right. I've taken a lot of punches in my time, but never a harder one than that.
1: I'm so sorry, Sheriff.
2: No, I think I had it coming to me for shooting off my mouth. I apologize, Miss Craig, to both you and your father.
3: Oh, shucks, ain't no call for that.
1: You're so different now, I'm ashamed of what I said and did.
2: And thank you for the cold cloth in my head.
1: I don't believe you meant to be as insulting as you sounded.
2: Yes, I was pretty ornery. But you see, all day long I've done nothing but talk to a bunch of low-down crooks who come down here to ruin the country.
1: Just because a man has been in prison is no reason to hate him.
2: Your father is the first man to come in here that I would trust. Your papers, Mr. Craig, say you were in jail 2 years for embezzlement.
1: But it wasn't Dad's fault. He trusted a man.
2: I believe you. I'm glad you're here. Both of you.
1: Thank you, Sheriff.
2: My name is Archer. Sam Archer.
1: All right, Sam.
3: Of course you know why we're here. I aim to make a run for some of that free land.
1: Mr. Mark Stoneman must have been a wonderful man.
2: He was a crook and a sidewinder.
1: What?
2: Now, don't misunderstand me again. Some of the land you folks will be running to claim once belonged to me.
1: Oh, that's so.
2: My father and I had a ranch out there. Then one night about 5 years ago, Pa was killed, bushwhacked. I knew it was some of Stoneman's punches, but I couldn't prove it. I had to mortgage the place. Stoneman bought the mortgage, foreclosed, and made my ranch part of his Circle T.
1: I'm sorry.
3: You figure this land rush will ruin the country?
2: Of course it will. Most of the men who've come in here with prison records aren't like you. They don't want a section of land to farm and settle down. They're only here because it's something for nothing.
1: Then what can you do, Sam, to stop it?
2: That's the trouble. There's nothing I can do.
0: After Tonto and Dan Reed left the town of Gilpin, they rode swiftly to their nearby trailside camp and told the Lone Ranger what had happened.
4: Do you think Tonto and I did the wrong thing when we hit the sheriff?
5: Well, it wasn't exactly the right thing to do, Dan.
4: Yeah, but he was so mad he was going to hit Ginny. I mean, Miss Craig. And I thought...
5: I'm sure he'll come out of it all right. Now, tell me more about this land rush.
4: Well, there isn't much to tell. A man by the name of Mark Stoneman died. Instead of willing his 50,000-acre ranch to anyone, he ordered it thrown open to homesteaders. But they all have to be ex-convicts.
5: He must have had a grudge against the people of Gilpin.
4: Why? Jenny's father's been in prison, and there's nothing wrong with him.
5: I'm sure Mr. Craig is an exception, Dan.
4: There must be over 500 men camped there on the edge of town. I'd sure like to stay around and see that land rush next Monday.
5: We will stay. In the meantime, we'll see if we can discover what's really behind Mr. Stoneman's unusual will.
0: In the days that followed, Sam Archer didn't hate the jailbird camp at the edge of town as much as he had. And he never failed to drop by the tent that was the temporary home of Jenny Craig and her father. But he still realized the seriousness of the coming land rush. He was more worried than usual when he returned to his office late one evening.
2: Now, where's that lamp and a match? I never can find one when I need it.
5: Here's a match, Sheriff.
4: What the...
5: Go on, light the lamp.
2: Masked!
5: All right, I'll do it.
2: I knew the town was full of outlaws and crooks, but you're the first one I've seen wearing a mask.
5: I'm neither an outlaw nor a crook.
2: What do you want? You here for the land rush, too?
5: Yes, in a way. My principal reason for this visit is to help you.
2: What do you mean?
5: I've been doing a little investigating, Sheriff, and I've discovered several things you ought to know.
2: What? And why should you...
5: Hasn't it occurred to you that if a lawyer like Crandall Pike wrote letters to all of these ex-convicts, asking them to come to a land rush, he must have a personal stake in this thing?
2: Sure, but... Say, who are you? Do you know Crandall Pike?
5: Only by sight, which is as well as I want to know him. Do you mind if I ask another question?
2: What is it?
5: There are 300 quarter sections of land to be homesteaded. That many farms will need a lot of water, won't they?
2: Water? Sure.
5: And the only water I know of on the Circle T spread is in four or five big springs at the bottom of a steep canyon, where you and your father used to own a ranch.
2: That's right.
5: So whoever is lucky enough to claim the seven or eight plots of land in that canyon will control the rest of the acreage.
2: Yeah, I never thought of that.
5: Neither did I until I noticed that Crandall Pike seems to have seven or eight special friends among the men who are going to make the run.
2: You mean they'll head for the canyon and claim that land?
5: They might. And if they do, there's no law against selling a homestead or against Pike buying all of the ones in the canyon.
2: Say, that's just about what that buzzard... Oh, but there's nothing I can do about it. The run's got to be fair and legal. Some of those skunks might even sneak over the line before the run really starts, and I'd have a hard time proving it.
5: You can avoid that by having a roll call 10 minutes before the starting gun.
2: Yeah, but Pike's men can
5: still... Why not line up some men of your own? Pete Craig must have seven or eight honest friends who would be interested in claiming the land, and then maybe selling it back to Craig, or half of it to you.
2: That's a good idea. I could only be sure their horses were fast enough.
5: Speed won't be as important as knowledge of the country. There are a lot of back trails.
2: That's the trouble. Craig's friends will be strangers.
5: They won't be if they follow an Indian who'll show them a shortcut to the canyon.
2: Indian? Who's he?
5: The same Indian who punched you in the jaw a few days ago.
2: What?
5: Now think it over, Sheriff. It's worth a trial. Adios.
2: Wait a minute. I want to hear more about...
0: Only one day remained before the scheduled land rush. Sheriff Archer told Pete Craig about his plan, but he didn't tell him of the masked man's visit to his office. The following morning at daybreak, Archer rode to the temporary camp where over 600 men were waiting the starting signal for the gun.
2: Oh, oh boy. Oh, there.
1: Sam.
2: Good morning, Jimmy.
1: Oh, I'm so excited, Sam. I'm going to make the run with Dad and the rest of the men. He borrowed a saddle horse for me.
2: I wish you wouldn't do it, Jimmy. It's going to be a lot of wild riding.
1: I can take care of myself. And besides that, we're going to follow Tonto, the Indian.
2: I know, but still...
1: You're the sheriff, the official starter. Hurry up and fire the gun. I'll see you when it's all over. Come on, boy.
2: Get up. I wish you wouldn't... Oh, boy. Oh, who there? Attention, everybody. I won't take up much of your time because one of my deputies tells me he's just made a roll call and you're all here. No suitors have sneaked over the line.
6: Forget the speech-making, Sheriff, and fire that gun.
2: Don't get nervous, Pike. There's plenty of time. There are over 600 men here and only 300 claims can be filed. A lot of you are going to be disappointed. The first ones there will win out. That's all the rules. I'll fire the signal in exactly 5 seconds.
1: Come on, Dad!
7: There's Jenny! There's Tonto! We'll stick close to his heels! Come on!
0: Like a great wave, the excited and hard-riding land seekers rushed over the starting line and into the vast domain that once had been Mark Stoneman's Circle T Ranch. Sheriff Archer trailed the crowd for almost an hour. Several times he was forced to stop and settle arguments between men who were staking the same claim. Toward noon, he reasoned that most of the claims had been taken, so he veered off to the northwest where Spring Canyon was located. He hoped that Pete Craig and his friends had been able to reach it ahead of everyone else. Suddenly, he noticed a man riding toward him on a badly winded horse. The sheriff reined up sharply.
2: Oh, hold there.
3: Hold there.
2: Oh, Pete. Oh. I thought you... What's wrong?
3: We're licked, Sam. Licked.
2: What do you mean? Didn't you and your men reach Spring Canyon in time?
3: Yes, we got there all right, but Ginny was trailing
2: Ginny.
3: Us. And so was that Pike fella and some of his gun hawks. They kidnapped Ginny, Sam. And they won't give her up unless we quit our claim to the canyon. Well, she means more to
2: Who
3: me...
2: Who told you this?
3: Somebody threw a rock down from the rim of the canyon about 30 minutes ago. There was a note tied to it telling me about Ginny. Sam, we
2: We'll can't... find her, Pete. Don't worry. Wait. Here comes the Indian.
3: Tonto and Dan Reed.
8: Crooked head girl. We trail them.
3: You know where she is?
2: Where did they take her?
8: They go, Circle T Ranch House.
2: Circle T? Come on, we'll have to hurry.
3: My horse is winded, Sam.
9: You can ride double with me, Mr. Craig. Victor can carry both of us.
3: Thank you, Dan.
9: I'll help you up. There you
2: go. We've got to hurry. Get up.
8: Get him up.
9: Come on, Victor.

0: There's a lot of horses ground hitched in front of the house.
1: That's why I'm taking these guns and going in the back way.
0: Wait, Sam, wait for me.
1: You'd better wait here, Pete. I can handle these brothers if I can get the drop on them.
0: Look, some hombre just rode up to where Tonto and Dan are waiting. What? He's wearing a mask. Wonder who.
1: Yeah,
0: he...
1: I've seen him before, Pete, but I don't know who he is. I'm going through this back door.
0: If Ginny is in there, I'm going with you.
1: Come on. They're in the next room, Pete. You push the door open real quick and I'll cover them. Come on.
0: Here goes.
2: There!
3: I'll drill the first one of you buzzers that makes a move.
4: Now listen here, Sheriff. This is private property.
0: I'll get him.
4: That's it, boys. He's lost his gun. Keep him covered.
3: Reach, Sheriff. I'll
0: the window. Look.
3: Ouch! My arm.
1: Get my gun, Pete.
4: Yeah. Here.
1: Now, you dirty sneaking buzzers.
4: Don't shoot, Sheriff. Don't shoot.
1: Get their guns, Pete, and we'll tie them up and head back for town.
4: Sure.
2: Sam, you're hurt.
1: Just a scratch. I'll be all right. Well, Pete, looks like you and your friends are the rightful claimants to that land in the canyon.
5: Ginny and me are sharing it with you, Sam. If you want to throw in with us.
1: That's up to Ginny. If she'll have me.
2: I wouldn't have anybody else. Sam?
1: Yeah?
2: Who fired the shot through the window? It looked like someone wearing a mask.
1: That's right, it was.
2: But who?
1: A real smart gent who gave me a lot of good ideas, besides saving my life. And I don't even know his name.

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1: Roger, North Air 7156, proceed runway 4 east, follow Capital 737, vector 40, heading northeast, hold 1500 feet.
0: North Air 7156, runway 4 east, heading northeast, hold 1500. Thank you, and good night. Any of you who have flown may find that somewhat familiar to you if you can check in with some of the channels on the armrest of your seat. Usually they'll clear a channel so that you can hear the jargon between the flight deck of the carrier that you're in and the control tower. This is Night Sounds. Hi, I'm Bill Pierce, and we're sort of in the area of flight tonight. I was going to call our time together Night Flight. But instead, I thought maybe Cleared for Takeoff would be a little more dramatic. As we think of our theme and some of the music we get into, it sort of reminds me of flight. It flies high and it soars, like the eagle. I don't know whether you're a frequent flyer or not, but I've crisscrossed the country in several foreign areas for millions of miles, so it's sort of like second nature to get into one of those carriers. It was certainly neat when they changed from propeller-driven craft to the jets. Then they could get above the weather. Well, as we think of flight tonight, there are many similarities and equations between flight and life. I hope you can stay tuned, because as you've already observed, no doubt, we're doing something a little bit differently tonight. Speaking of flying all the time, as we're together in these moments, my mind goes back to a recording we made years ago, where I just got the idea that I would like to take my trombone and just fly freely, like a, say, a stunt plane, maneuverable, light, and just going all over the place like a butterfly. While using the overtones of the instrument and turning on a little bit of a sound effect, like, say, I think we used a sound of a jet plane, one of these great superliners, as we were thinking of this particular recording. And this, no doubt, is probably one of the more bizarre manners that I've gotten into a recording, because I'm trying to visualize in my head, as I'm playing here, the sound of one of these small, maneuverable stunt planes doing its bag of tricks, coming around the turnstile.

Actually, the title is My Kind of Music, written by Larry Mayfield. Sort of a happy, spunky little way to get things off and running tonight. It's sort of like the Holiday for Strings. Do you remember that song years ago? A lot of key changes and free-floating and things like those. So, with the singers backing us up, the rhythm, let's just pretend that we're flying high above the clouds tonight. Nothing to see but the stars and the blackness of space. A beautiful feeling. So, buckle yourself in, put your seat back, and fly with us.

It's called My Kind of Music, and it's getting us off and running tonight in our high flight across the country. This is Night Sounds. I'm Bill Pierce with you, and the title of our time together tonight is Cleared for Takeoff. We're sort of circling around the subject of coping with adversity. And since we have just a little bit different approach to our proceedings tonight, I thought that I'd ask your permission and indulgence if I sort of reflect a little bit and reminisce about some of my early experiences in flying, because frequently I've found similarities and equations between flying and life. First of all, my initial flight was out of Honolulu to Johnson Island onto Guam into the Pacific Islands during the closing days of World War II. I had just been transferred from the infantry as a machine gunner in the Marine Corps to the entertainment branch. I turned my rifle in for a trombone and found myself flying around the Pacific Islands and mainland China, entertaining Navy and Marine Corps troops in airplane hangars and anywhere they wanted to congregate. The first flight out of Hawaii was a night flight. I had never flown before and was a little bit apprehensive. When we took off, got about 1,000 feet in the air in a pitch blackness, I noticed fire coming out of one of the engines. These were propeller-driven craft in those days. This was before the age of jet travel. And that scared me a little bit, but I guess it was sort of normal, especially in the dark. You wouldn't see that during the day. After a couple of hours, I thought I'd take a little walk up on the flight deck to see what was going on. When I got up there, I saw to my surprise, amazement, and, well, whatever else happened emotionally, that there was no one at the controls, nobody on the flight deck. So I asked the nearest person, "Where, by the way, are the pilots?" He said, "Well, we're on automatic pilot." This was one of the pilots I was speaking with. He said, "I have an eye on it. I'm right here." Wow, thank you for that. Then as we got to the islands and onto the mainland of China, we flew all over that particular continent, up to the border of Tibet, and it was just a wonderful experience. But one of the first things I wondered about as we were flying was why the airplanes took off into the wind. I thought, just being totally unacquainted with aerodynamics, that a tailwind would get it up faster. But it was later explained to me, no, you face the wind, take off into the wind. The aerodynamics of the wings show that there's a flat underside and a curved top to create lift. More wind against the front, better lift. Well, I thought that sort of defeats the purpose, doesn't it? Well, no, you've got to have power to lift it then. The inner power source will provide forward motion and the speed to lift the airplane. And once you get up to cruising level, adjustments are made for flight, weight, power, etc. Tonight's program, Cleared for Takeoff. And as I mentioned a moment ago, we're sort of reminiscing about some of the various kinds of flights we have taken. Only two times have we had to make emergency landings. One was in a two-engine Convair, propeller-driven, small airplane from Duluth, Minnesota to Chicago. I noticed, just happened to casually look out my window and saw that engine number one, of a total of two engines, was feathered. And the pilot soon made an announcement that number one engine had to be feathered because it was malfunctioning and overheating. "We'll make an emergency landing in Minneapolis," he calmly said. Well, that was my first experience with something going wrong with one out of two motors. And as I wondered whether one motor could take it in, well, it was trial and error on my part, but we made it. Yet I remembered the peace that I experienced during that moment. I thought, hey, if I've told people on the air that the Lord's going to take care of them and He has a hold of them regardless of any other force, they're going to be okay.
I thought immediately of Isaiah 40:31. They that wait upon the Lord shall renew their strength. They shall mount up with wings as eagles, or they shall soar like eagles, one of the translations puts it. They shall run and not be weary. They shall walk and not faint. Wow, that was a great verse. And I thought to myself, it's good to memorize scripture. You never know when you're going to need it. Another experience was sort of interesting. I was flying with a pilot who was a captain on one of the major airlines. We were in a small plane, and a couple of airline pilots bought this airplane to take Christian missionaries, Christian servants, pastors, evangelists, speakers, musicians to out-of-the-way places where the scheduled airlines did not land. Well, this particular time we were going from Waterloo, Iowa to Fort Wayne, Indiana. And I was sitting in the co-pilot's seat. And the captain said, would you like to take a turn at flying this thing? We were in a two-engine Cessna, I believe it was. I said, sure. So very watchfully, he let me take the yoke, which is the steering wheel on the right side. He said, now keep your eye on two things. Notice that little readout up front there that keeps the wings of the airplane on the horizon. Keep them level with the horizon. Keep an eye also on your compass. We're going due east, so stay east and stay level. So I did that for a while, feeling totally elated that I was flying this airplane. So as I sort of relaxed, I noticed something strange. And I said, sir, I believe your compass is malfunctioning, because the compass was beginning to turn north. And he explained to me very kindly, no, he says, I've been watching that and I meant to tell you about it, but I wanted you to get a little farther and see how soon you noticed it. He said, what you're doing is that you're in a state of vertigo. There's nothing to relate to outside. It was dark and foggy. He said, what you're into is a slow tailspin. If we were to continue this particular journey into a spiral, we would soon hit the ground. So he took the yoke and thankfully took over from there. So I said, that's my flying experience for now, anyway. We got to Fort Wayne and had a wonderful time of ministry there. But how we trust the Lord. When you walk into the Night Sounds offices, immediately to your right is the picture of an eagle. I think the eagle is a grand creation of God. The eagle is a wonderful being. In fact, on the internet, one of my friends from down south sent me this message saying, did you know that an eagle knows when a storm is approaching long before it breaks? The eagle will fly to some high spot and wait for the winds to come. When the storm hits, it sets its wings so that the wind will pick it up and lift it above the storm. While the storm rages below, the eagle is soaring above it. The eagle does not escape the storm. It simply uses the storm to lift it higher. It rises on the updrafts that bring the storm. So, when the storms of life come on us, something happens. We will experience these storms, but we can rise above them by setting our minds and our hearts toward God. The storms don't have to overcome us. We can allow God's power to lift us above them. God enables us to ride the winds of the storm that bring sickness even. Tragedy, failure, disappointment in our lives. We can soar above the storm. Remember, it's not the burdens that weigh us down, it's how we handle them. The Bible says, those who hope in the Lord will renew their strength. Again, they will soar on the wings like eagles. Take 60 seconds and give this a shot. Simply say a small prayer to the Lord God, who sent you this trial and adversity. He's allowing it. Then
send it on to 5 other people. Within hours, the people have prayed for you, and you caused a multitude of people to pray to God for other people. Then sit back and watch the power of God work in your life for doing the thing that you know He loves. Tonight's program, Cleared for Takeoff. We're going to bring in a sound effect now, so there's nothing wrong with your speakers or your radio. This is an actual recording of wind. And imagine you're in an airplane and you've taken off into the wind. The tower has cleared you to 1,500 feet until it says you can rise higher. The lifting of the aerodynamical principle is a beautiful thing to behold. I guess if we could sort of fantasize, we might look out the window, and there on a cloud might sit what looks like a piano. Isn't that Dino out there playing the piano? Well, it so happens that he is on my CD here. So in order to get into it, we thought we'd let the wind roar. It'll disappear in a moment. And Dino's going to play a song about flight. Do you recognize this one?

This is Night Sounds. I'm Bill Pierce. Dino playing in the background, Wind Beneath My Wings. And tonight's program, Cleared for Takeoff. We're speaking about flight, flying in an airplane, high above the clouds and the storms. Thank you for being there tonight. We'll just continue with the music now, just in case you've joined us in the past few moments. You know what's happening. So let's continue our flight.

with the harp and the piano playing so beautifully, and the wind soaring past the windows. The wind beneath my wings. The picture of God, the Holy Spirit, lifting us up above the storms. What a beautiful image. Night sounds continuing in our program entitled Cleared for Takeoff. We're beginning to descend in our night flight tonight, and in just a few moments, we will be landing. I'd like to take just a second or two here to thank you for listening. 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I'd like to ask Christine Wurtzen, if she would, right now, for a couple of minutes, to sing the words to that beautiful song we heard just a moment ago with Dino playing the piano, Wind Beneath My Wings.

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5: It's 60 degrees with 63% humidity.
6: Out there, and golly gee whiz, we never run out of topics to discuss. Sue Brinkman is waiting for us in the wings. And after our first little segment here, we're going to get her right up on the mic here and ready to go and to take your questions and your comments. Let me give you the way in which you get those to us. It's a toll-free number for you right here in North America, 833-288-EWTN. 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Indeed, it's toll-free for you. You use that very same number to get your question to us by text. So feel free to use that number either to call and chat with us on the air, which we love, or text us, which we also love. Both ways are ways that you can get in touch with us here today and we can take your question. Do want to remind you about all of the good things going on at Women of Grace. I got to tell you what, I'm so excited. Prior to coming on the air today, I was talking with my daughter, Thea. She is our director of marketing and events. And so she is working very, very closely with our regional coordinator there in Florida, Martha Nicoli, for this big, beautiful, wonderful event that is coming up on May 30th there at the Cathedral of St. Ignatius Loyola in Palm Beach Gardens, Florida. It's going to be a beautiful day. One of the two bishops is going to celebrate Mass for us, which I think is just outrageously wonderful. In addition to that, we're going to have confessions available for a good portion of the day. I'm going to be giving you four talks. I think it's four talks that I'm giving you on healing the wounds of the heart. So I'm hoping that you're going to come. We want you to journey to joy with us throughout the course of this day as we uncover those wounds of the heart that the Lord wants to heal by way of his wonderful, wonderful operative grace that comes to us by the Holy Spirit. So we want you to come. We want you to journey to joy with us throughout the course of this day as we uncover those wounds of the heart that the Lord wants to heal by way of his wonderful, wonderful

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1: It's 59 degrees with 64% humidity.
3: And back here over in Berkeley and sometimes out in Ann Arbor, we used to do Theology on Tap in Washington, D.C. just for young adults, and we would get 300 to 500 people a week. Largely because Washington, D.C. has such a tight network of young adults. And the way it would work is one of us would go in and give a talk, and then you'd just have a whole slew of priests. We owned the whole bar every week. It was just amazing. And there'd be priests scattered throughout in booths just hearing confessions. And it's a bar, you know, so someone's drinking a Labatt Blue or they got a single malt straight up, and somehow the inhibitions about going to confession seem to wane. So if any of you feel so inclined after tonight, first drink's on me, and then we'll see what God does from there. It's also great to continue a very good working relationship with Ave Maria Radio. Those of you who have never listened to either 990 WDEO or 1440 WMAX, I've had a great relationship with them and the people that I used to work with at the Cardinal Mitre Institute out in Plymouth. What I wanted to do in these weeks, starting tonight and then going for 3 more weeks after this, is kind of play up the whole theme of back to school. So those of you with kids in grade school or high school or in college, this is the time of year where we're now done with Labor Day and people are immersed in the tediousness of being back in their education and whatnot. Hopefully it's not tedious, but you're a little freer, those of you with kids, except when they come home and you have to help them with their homework. So I thought for us it'd be a similar kind of thing to have as a starting point some what may look to be very basic elementary topics. But in fact, I don't think they are, and they'll become the foundation upon which then we can build everything else that I would like to try to do. So tonight's topic goes by one of three titles, either the absolute uniqueness of Jesus Christ, or you have on your sheet, who do you say that I am, which comes from Matthew's Gospel, chapter 16, that great encounter with Jesus and the apostles on the way to Caesarea Philippi, when Jesus asked the apostles, what's the talk out there? What are people saying about me? Who do they think I am? And they answer, some people think you're a prophet. Some people think you're Elijah. Come back. Some people think you're John the Baptist. Come back. And then he looks at them, and Jesus asked the apostles, what's the talk out there? What are people saying about me? Who do they think I am? And they answer, some people think you're a prophet. Some people think you're Elijah.

0: The giving of the Holy Spirit to the new people of God crowns the mighty acts of the Father in salvation history. The Jewish Feast of Pentecost in the Old Testament called all devout Jews to Jerusalem to celebrate their birth as God's chosen people in the covenant law given to Moses at Sinai, which they commemorate. In this Sunday's first reading, the mysteries prefigured in that feast are fulfilled in the outpouring of the Holy Spirit on Mary and the apostles in the upper room. The Holy Spirit seals the new law and new covenant brought about by Jesus, written not on stone tablets, but on the hearts of believers, as the prophet Jeremiah had promised. The Spirit is revealed as the life-giving breath of the Father, the wisdom by which He made all things, as we sing this Sunday in our responsorial psalm. In the beginning, the Spirit came as a mighty wind sweeping over the face of the earth. And in the new creation at Pentecost, the Spirit again comes as a strong driving wind to renew the face of the earth. As God fashioned the first man out of dust and filled him with his breath, in the gospel we see the new Adam becomes a life-giving spirit, breathing new life into the apostles. Like a river of living water for all ages, he will pour out his spirit on his body, the church. We receive that spirit in the sacraments, being made a new creation in baptism, drinking of the one spirit in the Eucharist. We are the first fruits of a new humanity, fashioned from out of every nation under heaven, with no distinctions of wealth or language or race, a people born of the Spirit, the very family of the Most High God. This is Scott Hahn for Breaking the Bread.
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10: It's 58 degrees with 66% humidity.
11: Hallowed be thy name. Thy kingdom come. Thy will be done on earth as it is in heaven.
12: Give us this day our daily bread, and forgive us our trespasses, as we forgive those who trespass against us. And lead us not into temptation, but deliver us from evil. Amen.
11: Hail Mary, full of grace, the Lord is with you. Blessed are you among women, and blessed is the fruit of your womb, Jesus.
12: Holy Mary, Mother of God, pray for us sinners now and at the hour of our death. Amen.
11: I believe in God, the Father Almighty, creator of heaven and earth, and in Jesus Christ, his only Son, our Lord, who was conceived by the Holy Spirit, born of the Virgin Mary, suffered under Pontius Pilate, was crucified, died, and was buried. He descended into hell. On the third day, he rose again from the dead. He ascended into heaven and is seated at the right hand of God, the Father Almighty. From there, he will come to judge the living and the dead.
12: I believe in the Holy Spirit, the Holy Catholic Church, the communion of saints, the forgiveness of sins, the resurrection of the body, and life everlasting. Amen.
11: Eternal Father, I offer you the body and blood, soul and divinity of your dearly beloved Son, our Lord Jesus Christ, in atonement for our sins and those of the whole world. For the sake of his sorrowful passion,
12: have mercy on us and on the whole world.
11: For the sake of his sorrowful passion,
12: have mercy on us and on the whole world.
11: For the sake of his sorrowful passion,
12: have mercy on us and on the whole world.
11: For the sake of his sorrowful passion,
12: have mercy on us and on the whole world.
11: For the sake of his sorrowful passion,
12: have mercy on us and on the whole world.
11: For the sake of his sorrowful passion,
12: have mercy on us and on the whole world.
11: For the sake of his sorrowful passion,
12: have mercy on us and on the whole world.
11: For the sake of his sorrowful passion,
12: have mercy on us and on the whole world.
11: For the sake of his sorrowful passion,
12: have mercy on us and on the whole world.
11: For the sake of his sorrowful passion,
12: have mercy on us and on the whole world.
11: Eternal Father, I offer you the body and blood, soul and divinity of your dearly beloved Son, our Lord Jesus Christ, in atonement for our sins and those of the whole world. For the sake of his sorrowful passion,
12: have mercy on us and on the whole world.
11: For the sake of his sorrowful passion,
12: have mercy on us and on the whole world.
11: For the sake of his sorrowful passion,
12: have mercy on us and on the whole world.
11: For the sake of his sorrowful passion,
12: have mercy on us and on the whole world.
11: For the sake of his sorrowful passion,
12: have mercy on us and on the whole world.
11: For the sake of his sorrowful passion,
12: have mercy on us and on the whole world.
11: For the sake of his sorrowful passion,
12: have mercy on us and on the whole world.
11: For the sake of his sorrowful passion,
12: have mercy on us and on the whole world.
11: For the sake of his sorrowful passion,
12: have mercy on us and on the whole world.
11: For the sake of his sorrowful passion,
12: have mercy on us and on the whole world.
11: Eternal Father, I offer you the body and blood, soul and divinity of
12: your... Have mercy on us and on the whole world.
11: For the sake of his sorrowful passion,
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0: of grace, the Lord is with thee. 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
1: Holy Mary, Mother of God, pray for us sinners now and at the hour of our death. 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
0: Hail Mary, full of grace, the Lord is with thee. 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
3: This Sunday, the church celebrates Pentecost. In the Gospel, we read, Jesus came and stood in their midst and said to them, "Peace be with you." Jesus said to them again, "Peace be with you. As the Father has sent me, so I send you." In most places, today's solemnity is celebrated with commotion. After all, the coming of the Holy Spirit pushes the church to fulfill her missionary mandate and to go to the corners of the earth proclaiming Jesus Christ as Lord. It might strike some, therefore, as odd that our Lord would stand after his resurrection before the apostles and tell them, "Peace be with you." Isn't peace a static thing? Doesn't it denote calm and the lack of motion? But in fact, the Greek word that our Lord uses here comes from the verb meaning to unite, to complete, to make whole. It is as if our Lord were saying to the apostles, "I have made you whole. You are now complete. And now I am sending you forth as the Father sent me." It kind of makes you wonder whether the apostles felt like they were complete, whether they felt like they were ready. Didn't some of them still have doubts? Weren't some of them still split in two or divided inside? None of this really seems to matter to our Lord. Why? Because the peace that he gives comes from the Holy Spirit. It is a peace that is different from the peace that the world gives. It doesn't come from below. It comes from above. God is ready to enable us to do things that we could never prepare for ourselves. It's like that old saying, God doesn't call the equipped, he equips the called. So the real question for a believer is not whether or not we're ready to follow Christ, but whether or not we want to. God asks for our courage and supplies the rest.
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0: every evil. 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
0: Lord Jesus Christ, who said to your apostles, "Peace I leave you, my peace I give you," look not on our sins, but on the faith of your church, and graciously grant her peace and unity in accordance with your will, who live and reign forever and ever.
2: Amen.

0: the sign. 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There is a matter, M-A-T-T-E-R, that is part of every sacrament. We're an incarnational church. And so when the priest, you know, stirs up the waters in the baptismal font, the graces are already, but it's like it's a marked kind of incarnational reality. So there you have it. So as long as somebody is baptized in that formula, in the name of the Father, and of the Son, and of the Holy Spirit, amen, as water is being poured over their head, that is considered to be a valid baptism. And even it's the one sacrament that laity can officiate. It's the one sacrament that they can actually make happen, and in the case of an emergency. But that formula has got to be intact. So Protestants who have received that baptism are considered to be an imperfect but real communion with the Catholic Church. The communion with the church is imperfect because it's not full, but it is real nonetheless. It's partial. The church teaches for people that are not Protestant, people that have never heard of Jesus Christ, that they too have a possibility for salvation. And this is rooted in the teaching of the Second Vatican Council, where the church acknowledges that individuals who do not know the Catholic faith through no fault of their own, yet sincerely seek God and strive to live by their conscience, can attain eternal salvation. Remember what St. Paul tells us. He tells us, you know, that the word of God is written on our heart, you know, through the gift of conscience, our capacity to know right from wrong. We can live according to that law of God that's written on our heart. So if somebody has never been presented with the faith, if someone has never been presented with Christ, and not, you know, and there's been no fault of their own in this regard, yet they're striving to live a good life, then they can attain eternal salvation. Now, you know, once they know of Jesus Christ, however, you know, then they've got to follow what Jesus Christ teaches. So that's it. Now, is that possible today, we say? Because, you know, certainly we can use EWTN as an example. You know, the gospel message has been taken to all corners of the earth. It's available there. But yes, it's true, because you can, you know, also not know that it's there. But in addition to that, even within our secular culture today, it is very possible to find people that really have never heard of Christ. They don't know what he teaches. They can be ignorant because the drowning sound of the culture and the failure of the parents to lead a child in the way in which they should go is a very real one. So what we do understand, however, is that we are not to refuse. The church draws a line regarding those who are aware of the Catholic Church was founded by Christ but deliberately refuse to enter or remain in it. And so that's you know, that's a stubbornness of heart now. That's a stubbornness of heart. And that could be taken to a degree that could impede their salvation. So just a, you know, really quick answer to a very involved question, but a very, very good question. And I hope that helps you today. It's important to know what the church teaches. We're all very frequently condemned for things people think the church teaches, but does not teach. Misconceptions about the teachings of the church. It's been great being with you. I'm here Monday through Friday for you. We're going to be back tomorrow. It's Glory to God Friday. Get your blessings lined up. Until then, God bless you now. Bye-bye.
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2: This is a Did You Know moment with Sandra McDevitt. Did you know the origin of the word blessing? The word blessing appears over 100 times in the Old Testament. The original biblical Hebrew word means cistern, which overflows the aqueduct, the water sustaining life. The first time the word blessing is used in the Old Testament is the fifth day of creation. God blesses the fish and the birds, tells them to be fruitful and multiply. A few verses later, he blesses Adam and Eve with the same words. It's about generating life. God, who is the ultimate source of life, is telling them to also be a source. In the New Testament, John chapter 4, verse 5, Jesus says, "Whoever drinks the water I give will become a well of water springing to eternal life." A very cool connection to the Old Testament. I'm Sandra McDevitt for EWTN Radio.
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6: Mother Angelica answering the call.
7: We have a call. Hello?
8: Hello.
7: Where are you from?
8: I'm calling from Terre Haute, Indiana.
7: Oh, good. What are your two questions?
8: I have a question. First of all, I might state that I'm a Baptist.
7: That's all right.
8: And I have a question on what is your thought on the way a person gets to heaven?
7: Well, that's not hard to know. I'm sure you know. As a good Baptist, you know this book inside out. And you know this book inside out. I must obey the laws of God. I must be faithful to the Lord. I must believe what He said. As a Catholic, I must believe in the Holy Father, in the Magisterium of the Church. I must have that deep faith in the sacraments that no one can shake. You as a Baptist have to seek the truth. You must seek the truth. If you have any doubt about your religion, you must seek the truth. You must follow the laws of the Lord. Do your work for Him. Do everything you do for Him. Radiate Jesus to your neighbor. It's a sure path to heaven.
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11: It's 73 degrees with 49% humidity.
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1: This week comes a great feast in the church, Pentecost. It's a holy day with a history that goes back centuries before Christ. It's an event God gave to feed our deepest hungers and slake an otherwise unquenchable thirst. 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

0: The giving of the Holy Spirit to the new people of God crowns the mighty acts of the Father in salvation history. The Jewish Feast of Pentecost in the Old Testament called all devout Jews to Jerusalem to celebrate their birth as God's chosen people in the covenant law given to Moses at Sinai, which they commemorate. In this Sunday's first reading, the mysteries prefigured in that feast are fulfilled in the outpouring of the Holy Spirit on Mary and the apostles in the upper room. The Holy Spirit seals the new law and new covenant brought about by Jesus, written not on stone tablets, but on the hearts of believers, as the prophet Jeremiah had promised. The Spirit is revealed as the life-giving breath of the Father, the wisdom by which He made all things, as we sing this Sunday in our responsorial psalm. In the beginning, the Spirit came as a mighty wind sweeping over the face of the earth. And in the new creation at Pentecost, the Spirit again comes as a strong driving wind to renew the face of the earth. As God fashioned the first man out of dust and filled him with His breath, in the gospel we see the new Adam becomes a life-giving spirit, breathing new life into the apostles. Like a river of living water for all ages, He will pour out His Spirit on His body, the church. We receive that Spirit in the sacraments, being made a new creation in baptism, drinking of the one Spirit in the Eucharist. We are the first fruits of a new humanity, fashioned from out of every nation under heaven, with no distinctions of wealth or language or race, a people born of the Spirit, the very family of the Most High God. This is Scott Hahn for Breaking the Bread.
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8: Steve, as a doctor, this argument really burns me up. Abortion is simply a normal part of women's health care and a critical element of women's reproductive health. What's your answer to that?
9: Right. I simply ask, when did lethally injecting a living unborn child or tearing it limb from limb and suctioning it from his mother's womb somehow become health care? We all know exactly what health care is. It's treating the diabetic, it's setting the broken bone, performing open heart surgery. Killing a living unborn child has absolutely nothing to do with health care.
8: You know, really, if your healthcare kills people on purpose, then you're clearly doing it wrong. And keep in mind that 95% of all abortions are performed on healthy babies of healthy moms. Abortion is not healthcare.
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10: This is Father Dominic Mary of the Franciscan Missionaries of the Eternal Word. The month of May is dedicated to the Blessed Mother. Let us pray. Hail Mary, full of grace, the Lord is with thee. Blessed art thou amongst women, and blessed is the fruit of thy womb, Jesus. Holy Mary, Mother of God, pray for us sinners, now and at the hour of our death. Amen.
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11: Welcome to Catholic Blitz. Father Trujillo, you're in the hot seat today. Are you ready?
12: Oh, I am.
11: All right. The question is, who are the brothers and sisters of Jesus? You got 1 minute. Go.
12: All right. Well, the phrase brothers and sisters of Jesus that we have in the English text actually is a translation from the Greek, which is adelphoi, which can mean not just brothers and sisters, but any type of relative, which can be niece, nephew, aunt, or uncle. Because in ancient languages, they didn't make the same distinctions that we do. So when they talk about Jesus' brothers and sisters, they're actually talking about his relatives, because obviously John the Baptist was one of his relatives. So when they talk about Jesus' brothers and sisters, we're not talking about siblings. He has no siblings. Mary had one kid, that was it, and Jesus had no brothers and sisters, biologically speaking, and that's the end.
11: Good job.
12: Thank you.
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16: 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Awareness of harm has never been required to make an act morally wrong, nor should it. A drunken woman, for example, passed out at a fraternity party, might never know she was raped by three men. Does her lack of awareness somehow make the rape acceptable? Of course not. A morally wrong act is morally wrong whether or not it is observed or felt.
15: 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We always treat such patients with the utmost respect and care, despite their being totally unaware of their circumstances and their bodily integrity.
16: Absolutely.
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18: Lord God, make us repentant. Oh, not with just that momentary repentance over some fault or sin. More than that, Lord, give me an attitude of repentance, a deep awareness that I stand before Thee always as a sinner, but glorifying Your goodness, Your love, Your compassion, Your mercy, and that You love me, Lord, just as I am. Let me look at that, Lord. Let me never be discouraged, no matter how far I fall or how long I stay there. Let me always know I can rise to a totally new life, and I can be reborn and renewed in Thy love. I thank You, Lord, for Your mercy, Your love, and Your goodness. Amen.
19: 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Hope you're having a wonderful Thursday. 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Beacon of Truth with Deacon Harold Burke Sivers is coming your way at 4 p.m. Eastern. Then it's Ave Maria in the afternoon with Dr. Marcus Peter.
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0: the Fatima prayer.
1: My God, I believe, I adore, I hope and I love you. I beg forgiveness for those who do not believe, do not adore, do not hope, and do not love you. Amen.
2: A lot of people have fallen into the lie that our church's teaching on sexual ethics, marriage, and gender is somehow hateful. But what is love? Love is willing what's good for someone else. It isn't good for children to tell them there might be one of over 50 genders. It's confusing. It isn't accepting to tell people to identify who they are with their attractions. It's demeaning. It isn't good for our bodies to engage in some of the things the secular gay community encourages. It's unhealthy. It isn't good for children or society to make mom and dad irrelevant words. It's tragic. It isn't good for our souls to act outside of the plan of God etched into the nature of our procreating bodies. It's sin. Countless men and women with same-sex attraction are finding health, life, and the love we were made for in the Catholic Church. Now, you might disagree with how we care for them, but don't call it hate, because love isn't hate. This is Chris Stefanik from RealLifeCatholic.com on EWTN Radio.

0: 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And until we're together again, my friends, may Almighty God bless you, keep you, and protect you. The Father and the Son and the Holy Spirit. Amen.
1: 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How Pope Leo XIII's landmark encyclical shaped Catholic social teaching. 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
8: This week comes a great feast in the church, Pentecost. 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

0: time when the book of Leviticus was written and they condemned homosexuality in certain ways wouldn't necessarily be appropriate for us now, because we live in the 21st century and things are all different.
1: And that goes back to the heart of not just a paradigm shift, but also a break from reality. Because by virtue of that argument, what is effectively being pushed forth is the laws of nature need to be rejected or treated as changed.
0: Yeah. No, they will say, oh, no, where's your natural law? It's just that natural, like nature, changes, right? And, of course, the problem for them is like, well, nature changes, but evolution takes a pretty long time, you know? So nature hasn't changed a whole lot in the last 40 years. So it's like, oh, no. See, with human beings, it's their consciousness, it's their perceptions of reality which change, and we have to change with that, right? And that allows these elite people in universities who do cultural critique to then say, well, like, who determines what's, you know, part of the spirit of the age or the quote-unquote signs of the times? And the answer is, well, we do, because we're the intellectuals in major universities, right? You can't expect the man in the pew to know what's going on culturally. We tell you.
1: Randall, I could go on and on with you, but thank you so much for your time.
0: No, thank you so much for having me on, always. It's always a pleasure.
1: Likewise. My guest has been Dr. Randall Smith of the University of St. Thomas in Houston, Texas. We've been talking about his piece, The Abuse of Language and the Abuse of Power in the Church, and about how we can cling to magisterial truth. Thank you for joining us. I'm Marcus Peter.
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8: Rory's an incredibly fit young man in training with the Marines. One of his comrades is flat out chubby. During training, they had to do 60 burpees in 8 minutes. If you don't know what that is, Google it. It's a painful exercise. Marines were snickering at Rory's friend and he was about to give up. Rory got right in his face and shouted above all the other voices, "You look at me. All you see is me. All you hear is my voice. You can do this." And he did. A week later, Rory's commander gave him the challenge. "Everyone do 60 burpees in 8 minutes. Rory, you do 80 burpees in 6 minutes. At the end of his strength and unable to go on, his friend ran out of nowhere to his side. "Rory, you look at me. You can do this." And he did. When life's exhausting you and negative voices cause self-doubt to creep in, Jesus is there at your side shouting at you, "You listen to me. All you hear is me. All you see is me. You can do this." Listen to him, friends. This is Chris Stefanik from reallifecatholic.com on EWTN Radio.
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10: This is Father Bryce Higginbotham. The month of May is dedicated to the Blessed Mother. Let us pray. In the name of the Father, and of the Son, and of the Holy Spirit. Amen. Hail Mary, full of grace, the Lord is with thee. Blessed art thou among women, and blessed is the fruit of thy womb, Jesus. Holy Mary, Mother of God, pray for us sinners, now and at the hour of our death. Amen. In the name of the Father, and of the Son, and of the Holy Spirit. Amen.
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14: It's 88 degrees, but it feels like 86 with 29% humidity.

0: has been our guest. Thank you, Paul.
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1: It's
0: right
1: beautiful.
0: Back with Tim Staples.
1: It's never over.
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4: Here's a real tough one, Steve. What about rape and incest?
5: Right, these are tough questions. The extremely rare cases of rape and incest are among the most common arguments made in support of abortion. It's an attempt to take the exceptional case and say it somehow applies to all cases, and that's just faulty logic, as we never make laws based on the exceptional case. I tell pro-choicers that if rape and incest, which account for less than 0.5% of all abortions, are really their argument for the right to abortion, then I congratulate them for being pro-life on the other 99.5% of cases. But the real argument we make, I'll leave to you.
4: Well, I tell them that the violence of abortion is no solution for the violence of rape. Where else do we solve one horrible thing with another equally horrible thing? A child is a child regardless of the circumstances of its conception.
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8: Hey, this is Michael O'Neill, the Miracle Hunter. On this week's show, we're joined by Father Joseph Spence talking about St. Therese and her little way. Also, Jimmy Akin joins us to discuss the Catholic view of UFOs.
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10: Ever wonder how we should pray? I'd like to offer just one. Don't make prayer your work, make work your prayer. In other words, one's faithfulness to their daily duties of state and life and vocation, while at home and at their place of employment, can be offered as a pleasing sacrifice to God when done lovingly, faithfully, and well. It all boils down to the virtue of diligence, doesn't it? Do what you're supposed to do, when you're supposed to do it, in the way it's supposed to be done.
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12: 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And that's our mission. 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
1: It's 89 degrees, but it feels like 86 with 28% humidity.

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3: There's a special red disc in the entryway floor of St. Peter's Basilica. Almost 1,700 years ago, it was in front of the altar, and it's where kings like Charlemagne knelt for their coronation. In the new St. Peter's, which is about 400 years old, the disc was moved to the entrance. It was decided that pilgrims who enter St. Peter's should be reminded of who we are. Something that kings knelt on is now for every Christian to walk over. I recently learned of a woman whose daughter had Down syndrome and died at a very young age. She told her daughter, "You're a princess." And the little girl told everyone she met, "I'm the daughter of a great king." One day she looked intently at her mom and said, "Mommy, you have a crown, but you don't see it." Did you know that at your baptism, the priest put chrism on your head and anointed you as a priest, prophet, and king? Remember who you are, child of God. This is Chris Stefanik from RealLifeCatholic.com on EWTN Radio.
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5: Family, a prayer that we pray together is a powerful prayer. 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Today we pray for those with mental illness. Lord Jesus Christ, suffering servant, we trust in you. 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We pray for those who share in this through mental illness. 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Amen.
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10: It's 89 degrees, but it feels like 86 with 28% humidity.
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